Well, there is a classic, as promised. We try to do about one an hour. Hobie Lister and the Statesmen, one of my favorites from them, Getaway Jordan. That's one of those toe-tapping, hand-clapping songs for sure. I'm Brian Crow. You're listening to Gospel Radio Favorites on this finally Friday edition. Oh, it's Friday. Here's Joseph Habedank, Child of the King.

That is a perfect prayer. If you're wondering, God, what should I pray? You know, I don't even know all the facts. Thy will be done. Lord Jesus, have your way. You know, that is the perfect prayer. Try praying that over and over again and see what answers you'll get. Here's Chris Tomlin.

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Rachel West Kramer, and There Is a Fountain. You can hear Rachel live in concert along with her husband Scott, daughter Maria, and son-in-law Ben. The Kramers will be at Cross Point Church of God. And it's coming up a week from tonight, Friday, September the 4th, at Cross Point Church of God on Airport Road in Bloomington. 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

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Here's music from Katie Nicole. She'll end our Friday evening Nightlight program with Turn to Jesus.

0: To help us and encourage us to pray more, here's Derek Kistner, the Greater Peoria House of Prayer Director, with today's prayer point.
1: Try to imagine for a moment what the Psalms would read like if David had a relatively easy, comfortable life. If that were the case, we likely wouldn't have most of the Psalms. Similar to how God led David through many challenges so he could know the Lord more personally, he's often doing something similar in our lives. He shepherds us through dark valleys and brings us up against fierce giants so we get a front row seat in seeing him show up in our life. Just as David

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1: This is the moment.

Love's like a hurricane. 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
1: A very special edition of the Public Square today, as you've been listening to Dave Zanotti talk with our own trustee of the American Policy Roundtable, Dr. William B. Allen, a scholar. And they're going to wrap up their conversation now with one final segment.
2: Dr. Allen, you taught me that George Washington was absorbed with the mission of seeing the American people freeing themselves from the tyranny of Great Britain. But that wouldn't be enough unless they were able to become one people and, in essence, to form a national character. What do you mean by national character?
3: I would like to say that what George Washington meant by national character is a demonstration of moral purpose so articulate and yet so plain that it would guide every soul that is exposed to it. And that the people, therefore, who embrace that moral purpose would be distinguished in the world as people of a particular character. That's how I understand what George Washington means by national character. He referred, of course, to the Enlightenment of the era in which the founding took place. What he meant by that was the same thing that John Adams meant in 1776, when he referred to the pursuit of happiness as dependent upon an enlightenment with respect to virtue and religion and morality. That national character is one in which people realize that the decisions they make personally are guided by moral purpose, that their decisions are not merely random, that they must be directed towards what is essentially the fulfillment of a fundamental moral purpose. And that will define a people with a distinctive national character.
2: Over the years, great American leaders have returned and sought to return the nation that they served to Washington, to repair, if you will, to Washington. Is that good advice today?
3: Always and ever. And it is no accident that Washington has returned to us. And I think it's one of the great blessings of our most recent era, because there was a time for the second half of the 20th century where he was nearly lost to us, where Washington's contribution had been diminished and depreciated, and in which people were being taught to look upon him with jaundiced eyes, as someone who was anachronistic, no longer appropriate to our times, blighted in his understanding, blind to human rights, etc., etc., etc. We've recovered from that errant passage in our history, and it's to our own great benefit that we've done so, because we can never cease to learn from George Washington's words and example.
2: I've studied a number of the people who've been a part of that project. I don't know if there was ever a meeting where they coordinated together or they felt moved by the same spirit to repair to Washington. My personal experience has been there's been no mentor more profound than you and more open to the totality of Washington's character. You showed me the 1783 third circular letter that Washington sent to the governors of the now free colonies, which he ended with a prayer. Now, he was not yet a president. He was the commanding general at Victorious on the field and soon to resign that commission back to the Congress. But among those who would be president, it's without a doubt to me the greatest prayer that any president has ever prayed. And there have been some extraordinary prayers prayed by presidents in moments like Gettysburg and D-Day and so many others. But General Washington's prayer at the end of that letter basically said to us, if we want to be happy, then we can only be happy when we surrender to understanding the mind of Christ.
3: Yes.
2: And to this day, Doc, I shared this letter with people and they look at me in a stunned expression saying, I've never heard anything like this.
3: Yeah.
2: He really believed that.
3: He really believed it. And then he made it. And remember, he sent that letter to the governors with a specific request that they share it with their people. So it was really to all the people.
2: So for him, the concept of being an American required a change of mind, and it was a true spiritual transformation. I mean, yes. To get this job done,
3: yes,
2: we weren't going to do it by grit, and we weren't going to do it by survival, and we weren't going to do it by weaponry. This would have to be a clear change of mind.
3: Oh, another way to put it is to say, it's not worth the doing if you don't have the change of mind. So it doesn't matter what your situation is with regard to weaponry or commerce, or no matter what superiorities you enjoy in any other dimension, without this change of mind, it's not worth the doing.
2: And we could never be a happy people.
3: We could never be a happy people.
2: Hmm. To repair to Washington, that's a good place to start. Mm-hmm. Well, I would pray that our friends that are listening and watching today would pray that perhaps that love story of George and Martha Washington will reach the screen. I think that's a beautiful way you have depicted doing it. Yeah. And I'm guessing if I wasn't so sensitive to the fact that your writings have exhausted our library and certainly have exceeded that of what most lifetimes would ever do, I wish I could have you write that story. I'll take an outline if you've got one.
3: I don't know that that's on the list. You know, I've been praying to God in recent weeks that since he seems to have given me Hezekiah's answer, though I didn't make Hezekiah's prayer, that I wished him to give me a list of what he wanted me to do. And there have been several pertinent things that have come to me in answer to that request, but this is not one of them.
2: Well, I can tell you that we borrowed you and had a delightful experience that everyone can participate in right now, because we did a program in our Christmas, ongoing Christmas series, Christmas in America. We did Christmas in America, 1783. Home for Christmas was the title. And we chronicled the story of the victorious general coming home to be with Martha for Christmas, which was one of the things that he promised, mm-hmm. that when this war was over, he would be home for Christmas. Mm-hmm. And that actually happened. And we chronicled it in that beautiful stage production. And then to the surprise of everyone, including me, Dr. William B. Allen and your wonderful wife, Carol, showed up at the stage in Nashville, Tennessee to put the final words on that program. And if you'd like to hear that, you can find it at thepublicsquare.com. It was a priceless, precious moment. And so we've knocked on the door of that love story, Doc. Maybe we'll get a little bit more to do yet to talk about it. But I want to thank you much for joining with us. And in your Hezekiah prayer, that God would give you a few more things to do. If you don't mind, we're going to keep calling you, because these sessions right now are very important. And we've kind of got a catalog to fill out in our William B. Allen file to match that beautiful library that you've dedicated to us here at the American Policy Roundtable and the American Mission Center. So we're probably going to be nagging you a little bit more.
3: Oh, call me, please. I have no greater joy than the time I spent with you.
2: Thank you, my friend. I appreciate you immensely. Thank you once again for helping us out and talking about George Washington.
3: Thank you.
1: 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Our thanks to Dave Zanotti and, of course, to Dr. William B. Allen. I'm Wayne Shepherd for the Public Square. 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
1: Young men are opting out of marriage these days. Correspondent Michael Harrington reports on that trend.
2: According to the latest numbers from the Census Bureau, 30 million males between the ages of 20 and 39 in this country are not married. Just 5 years ago, it was only 21 million. University of Virginia sociology professor Brad Wilcox writes on X, quote, "Because married adults consistently report being happier than their unmarried peers, the sheer number of young men foregoing marriage could be adding to the happiness crash now unfolding among young adults." Michael Harrington reporting.
1: There is some good news for Christians in Pakistan, where persecution has been severe for decades. International Christian Concern says registered blasphemy cases have fallen by roughly two-thirds this year, down to just 13 so far in all of 2026. Blasphemy-related riots and attacks averaged more than seven per year between 2021 and 2024. This is SRN News. A woman who thought it would be a good idea to live stream herself spray painting a veterans monument on the National Mall has now been indicted. We get more from correspondent Lisa Dwyer.
3: A Kentucky woman, Melissa Ferris, has been indicted by a federal grand jury for allegedly vandalizing the World War II memorial in Washington. Ferris, who claims to live in a camper, is suspected of spray painting the words "Clean Hands, Dirty Money" on the monument on August 13th and filling a fountain with bubbles. She admitted to the vandalism during a Facebook Live video before turning herself in.
4: "It was me. I'm doing it. I did it. It's on camera."
3: Grand jurors indicted Ferris on charges of destroying a veterans memorial and destroying government property. U.S. Attorney Jeanine Pirro called it a despicable act that could carry penalties of up to 10 years in prison. President Trump referred to Ferris's case when he accused vandals of damaging the nearby reflecting pool. Jennifer King, Washington.
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5: Good morning. Here's your Central Illinois weather forecast on WBNH. It's 63 degrees right now with zero wind and sunny. For this afternoon and evening, partly cloudy and a high of 84 with wind 8 to 12 miles per hour out of the south. Partly cloudy skies tonight, a gentle breeze and warm near 71. Partly sunny and 89 tomorrow with a wind out of the south at 10 miles per hour, 93, and mostly sunshine Monday. Tuesday sunshine and a temperature about the same at 94. Sunny Wednesday with a high around 94. And Thursday, 90, and mostly sunshine.
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8: Insight for Living is proud to present Paws and Tails. Howdy, and welcome to Wildwood. We are well into the summer months now. The temperature is going up, and hard as it is to believe, all the kids in town are secretly starting to look forward to going back to school. This afternoon, CJ and Papa Chuck are on the road to make another delivery to another town deep in the heart of Wild Mountain.

You are loved. You're not waiting to be loved by the living God. It's a done deal. Back when you weren't even born, he showed you. He died for you. So now what's our job? It's to believe it. In this next moment, you are loved. You're not working for it. Here's Matthew West.

great big amen, okay? You know, this old ship's been through some battles before. It's been through storms and tempests and rocks on the shore. Though the hull may be battered, don't worry about it. Inside, it's safe and dry. And my friend,

What a way to launch into homecoming radio from down by the Tabernacle in the heartland of America there in Indiana at the old camp meeting in the Tabernacle. Now, all the way to Hawaii, here's the Gaither Vocal Band, and listen for a special guest.